0: Ticket.
1: Update from the pitch. England scored two goals in like 2 minutes. And now leading Mexico in Mexico City, 2-0, 40th minute. Here in the World Cup round of 16. Again, it's 2-0 England. They scored both of those during that commercial break, right? Like while we were away, and they scored both goals. And the funny thing is, I'm in Des Moines, and I'm watching it on YouTube, and Will is in North Carolina watching on YouTube, and then Mondo, our board operator, is in L.A., but he's watching on like the direct Fox feed, you know, the regular like the cable or whatever, and ruined it. He's like, uh-oh, and then he swore, and Will and I have no idea what's going on. And we look up, and boom, there's England scoring. And then again, he's like, oh, bleep. And we're like, what? And I said, should I look at my TV? And then 30 seconds later, England scored their second. So, Mondo, thank you for ruining it. Don't tell me what happens in the new Avengers movie, all right?
2: I'll try not to.
1: Thank you. Thank you very much. We're talking about Brandon Ayuk. And the latest videos that are going up, and I don't understand who's giving him advice or who's not giving him advice or what advice he's getting that someone would say, hey, you know what? Keep putting up these ridiculous videos. It's going really, really well. Like this, have you seen the guy that confronted Jaden Daniels? Because if you don't know, 49ers wide receiver Brandon Ayuk is buddies with Jaden Daniels. And played with them at Arizona State before Jaden Daniels went to LSU. And Ayuk is unhappy. He got the big contract in 2024, and then he injured himself and really stopped showing up to rehab

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0: Two states, one team. 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
1: Corruption is not bad. Corruption is only bad if I'm not involved.
2: Yes.
1: But if I'm part of that corruption, I'll defend it.
3: It's not bad when I'm involved. I wish I could give proper attribution to that quote, but I think I like it more if it's anonymous. Corruption's only bad if I'm not involved.
4: Listen, true words have never been spoken. And we can apply this. We can just take a broad paintbrush and apply it to wherever you will. We're about to talk recruiting. Apply it to recruiting. We're about to talk rankings. Apply it to rankings.
3: Uh-huh.
4: It is only bad when I'm not involved. If I'm involved, I defend it.
3: I defend it. That's how it felt yesterday when Flair and Balogun got his red card suspended. And it was announced that he was going to be available to play tonight. But also, you mentioned recruiting battles. Be applicable for recruiting battles, too. Somebody wins out on the battle for that five-star player. They dropped a bag.
4: Bag man.
3: They dropped a bag.
4: What's recruiting coming to? Recruiting coming to?
3: Kids these days only worry about the NIL, don't they?
4: Mm-hmm.
3: It's corrupt. But when you get it, it's the culture.
4: Culture. These kids want to be a part. Good kids.
3: Yeah, they're good. Good choice, young man. You're in it for the right reasons. And that's what it felt this weekend. Look, if you were not locked into the festivities of recruiting for the class of 2027 over the weekend, and you were busy with, you know, holiday stuff, don't blame you. But that's what we're here for. But South Carolina over the weekend gets commitments from Nate Carson, four-star interior offensive lineman from Irmo. They also get one from Davian Jones, a four-star defensive back. And they, of course, at the end of the week, got one from Josh Dobson, five-star defensive back, one of the highest-rated recruits that Shane Beamer's been able to get in his time as the head coach at South Carolina, up there with Dylan Stewart and Nick Harbor. Like, that's the Shane Beamer five-star club right there. And I think those two have worked out pretty good. If you look at what they did this weekend, significantly increased what the traditional rankings would be. And I think maybe put a little bit of a pin in the worries of Gamecock fans of what the 27 class is going to look like. You should be pretty excited. Now, again, I've got to be consistent here. I am tempering all expectation and all excitement until the dotted line is signed and the NLI is signed. Because until then, people can just flip commitments. It's the same reason I'm not concerned about recruiting before this weekend, or I wasn't concerned, because you see these guys flip all the time. So now you got to hold them. You've taken the reservation. Now you have to hold the reservation.
5: Mm-hmm.
3: But with that being said, still, I would say a positive weekend in that regard to know that even after being 4-8 last year, you still have enough juice to be able to get a recruiting weekend like you just had.
4: Well, here's a little asterisk that I think you make sure that you have to point out. This may temper some of the fears about losing the commit. All three of these players are in-state recruits. And when you're an in-state recruit and you commit to an in-state university, it makes it a lot more difficult to flip.
3: Yes.
4: Because we know you, and you got to go to Publix, and you have to go to Kroger, and I might see you at Rush's. And so all of the Go Gamecocks that you've been getting, all of the Spurs up that you've seen on the street, everybody's all in your DMs celebrating you, it's all good right now. Now, if you flip, it better be worth it. It better be worth it.
3: Everybody's got a number.
4: And I have no problem if you do that, but just understand that if you do decide to flip once you make a commitment, because everybody understands, as an in-state recruit, you can make whatever choice you want to make. All rational people. And I'm not talking for the irrational. I'm just talking for the regular college football fan. Hey, you're from South Carolina. You're not obliged to play for South Carolina. But once you commit, and you've said that this is what you want to do, and you've gone through the journey, you talk about the relationship and all that stuff, now it's going to be very difficult. So I say the chances of holding on to an in-state recruit are a lot higher than maybe a possible out-of-state recruit, just because of all the social bonds that are holding them here. Yes, blackmail. Yes, peer pressure. all of the things. They are all part of what it might hold these recruits longer than anybody else.
3: It's more socially acceptable to flip to the hometown team.
4: Flip to the hometown
3: team. And away from the hometown
4: team. Correct.
3: Right? It's one of those deals. Same reason why, you know, somebody like Tracy Gurr is interesting, who running back recruit here in the state of South Carolina that committed to LSU. It's a loaded running back room. Who's to say that if South Carolina doesn't have a really good year this year, that the heartstrings aren't tugged a little bit, and then maybe he makes the decision to come home because maybe there's more playing time opportunity, and you get to play at home, and mm-hmm. it's still a pretty good financial package that can come your way. You might start feeling that, or you see other of your peers in the state of South Carolina continue to flip to South Carolina or stay home locally. Maybe it is easier for that to happen, but it is definitely, I'd say, more socially acceptable. But that's really the big thing here, Preston Thorne, is that these guys all have to play another high school football season. Say they're in the middle of the season and South Carolina is on a roll. Say that they're able to get a player who is one of the best in the state that's committed somewhere else. But when, I don't know, the Tennessee game rolls around, in your 4, 5, and 1, however many games it'd be, and it's a ranked game on national television, and you pull it off, and they're on a and they visit. Who's to say that's not enough to get them to come back, to get them to flip? Because again, it is a little more socially acceptable. That's why, like recruiting rankings, I almost don't even want to allude to them. I think 24/7 is South Carolina at 28. I still don't care in that regard, mostly because of transfer portal being a big mover of rosters in college football. I think high school recruiting still matters to a degree, not what it used to be, though. But if you're able to start winning in the regular season and you're able to get those kids on your campus, I think you can do a lot of damage in terms of winning the flip battles at that point.
4: Mm-hmm. And everybody's going to be flipped because the recruitments and the commitments start earlier. The recruiting process is longer, both at the beginning and towards the end, even after recruitment. So like you said, you still have to hold on to these guys. But the flip thing has to happen throughout this process. So it's more, this is not the finish line. This is more like the starting gun
3: yes.
4: of recruiting.
3: And
4: recruiting
3: truly.
4: Has just now started.
3: Yeah, the commitment does not end things anymore. Right. Like the commitment is more so. Yeah. Like you said, now the beginning. But if you look at, you know, somebody even like Jaden Bryant, right? Like he's going to be playing on a team with Nate Carson. They're both at Irmo. Who's to say they like, you know, in practices or whatever, they have good practices. South Carolina's playing really well. Maybe LSU or, you know, or whoever is underachieving, the people that are vying for Jaden Bryant's services or Miami. Because, yeah, he is committed to Miami. And he's like, you know what? Nate, you're playing pretty well in practice. Carolina's playing pretty good. I think I want to go with you. Now, hard to turn down the money that Miami provides because it's corrupt when somebody else does it.
4: I defend it.
3: But who's to say that that change of heart doesn't happen? So that's why like I can't ever rule it out at that point.
4: And that's why you never burn these bridges either. It's like, okay, cool. Glad, happy that Miami's working for you. Let me know how that works out because things could change on Miami's board.
3: It could. It very well could.
4: Right? So everything is fluid and everything is moving around. But to your point, and I got to give a shout out to Kale here because Kale, our own producer Kale, did some snooping on IG and he told us that Davion Jones was going to happen simply based on, I think it was like the third story on Davion's IG where he had a South Carolina thing posted with Josh Dobbs. And he was like, yeah, it's going to happen. And that's the type of reporting that we need.
3: That's the good stuff. The social media deep dive to see whose posts are you liking? What posts are you liking?
4: I believe Davion liked a South Carolina post of Josh Dobbs and was like, He's obviously going to South Carolina now.
3: That's the those are the breadcrumbs, right? Those are the Hansel and Gretel breadcrumbs that lead you to maybe those accurate predictions there. But it was a great recruiting weekend. I think it says a lot that you're able to even have this weekend after being a 4-8 team last year. I think that's maybe the number one reason why you've maybe struggled to get commitments in state so far in this cycle. I think that's completely natural, but I think Shane Beamer's recruiting abilities pretty solid given what happened last season and still being able to convince some really good talented players to be able to want to at least start off their high school football season with South Carolina Gamecock logo next to their name on all of these websites. But coming up next, though, it's Phil Steele season. Phil Steele's even going to join us at 8 o'clock this morning. But coming up next, though, he's got a specific South Carolina position group ranked as one of the top 15 in the country. Do we agree? Is it all because of one player? Well, we'll discuss that coming up next here on the Early Game.
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11: 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There are no major issues. 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
1: South Carolina is entering this football season coming off a 4-8 season in 2025. Yeah. Not what you wanted, but we'll see what history has to say about whether or not you should be optimistic that things can be turned around, and that's what we're doing for today's morning meeting.

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0: winners.
1: And every day we give you our winners of the day show, brought to you by the Golden Spur. And I can't think of a better way to fulfill Coach Singletary's request than by giving you our golden winner of the day. And that is, Preston Thorne, corruption.
2: Corruption is not bad. Corruption is only bad if I'm not involved.
3: Yes.
2: But if I'm part of that corruption, I'll defend it.
1: When it comes to FIFA's corruption, if it does not involve the United States or does not benefit the United States, it is wrong. But when it benefits their best player, when it benefits allowing Fuller and Balogun to play in the game against Belgium tonight, I defend it. Every single time. The biggest news story in sports yesterday, Fuller and Balogun's red card, frozen, suspended.
4: Who knew that random man could provide the key to life? Because I feel like if you understand that statement, that could explain a lot of everything around here. Because of course you're going to be against something when it doesn't benefit you, but when it's for you, you defend it.
1: Defend it. Defend adamantly it. And that is what I have turned into today. Does it feel icky? Yeah, absolutely. But you know what? Shouldn't have been a red card to begin with. I can justify it that way.
4: That's true. It should not have. And again, this is me speaking from absolutely no rules authority, with no perspective, historical or otherwise.
1: Don't need it.
4: Just based on vibes, I didn't like it. Didn't feel like it shouldn't have been a red card to start with. As I said, if they win that game tonight, they will be the automatic winners. U.S. soccer will be a huge winner. But I'm going to go with two, because as I was thinking about this, I was thinking about the city of Seattle, who will be hosting the matchup tonight. Awesome stadium, known for being a place where the sound gets up to earthquake levels, hence the Beast Quake.
1: Uh-huh.
4: We all remember that. But my winner is going to go to Azteca, because that stadium, I could feel it through the TV last night, whether it was them chanting a phrase that we cannot say on the FCC.
1: No.
4: The FCC will not allow that phrase,
1: but it is
4: a Spanish phrase, and it does not speak highly of your opponent. But they said it quite often last night. Also, just the consistent haze that was over the field last
1: night. It just exists.
4: Oh, man, it was all that being said, shout out to England for going into that terror dome and getting a dub out of there. Big, big, big cojones to go win that one.
1: If you can win in that environment, you can win anywhere. You as a team are environment proof.
4: As I stated earlier, there was a mariachi band playing choice tunes at 3 a.m. in the morning outside of the England Hotel. One of 15 that they booked, because they tried to throw the fans off, but it didn't work.
1: Nope, didn't work. It failed. It absolutely failed. Another winner for today's show, Ernie's. Ernie Clement was the number one vote getter in the American League for the All-Star game. Just a random second baseman. He's fine. He's good. How does he say he's a good second baseman? Maybe the leading vote getter. And then that prompted our discussion of how many Ernies do we know? And even the youngest Ernest that we could conjure up, Ernest Jones, Super Bowl champion with the Los Angeles Rams and Seattle Seahawks, born in 1999. He's the fourth Ernest Jones, the fourth rendition.
4: That name goes back a century, at least.
1: Yes. An entire century. That's an entire century of Ernests. I think the Ernie factory may be closed.
4: Here's an age gap question. Ernest goes to, does that mean anything to you? If I say Ernest goes to, does that mean anything to you?
1: Not a thing.
4: See, there's a generation of us where Ernest goes to several different places in the movies, like Ernest goes to Africa, Ernest goes to jail, Ernest goes to Australia, and it's just this random character that means nothing to you.
1: No.
4: Shout out to Ernie going to several places. I believe rest in peace. I hope I didn't kill him, but shout out to Ernest. Yeah. Ernest goes to Africa, a classic VHS.
1: Also, maybe the only time I think we'll ever get this guy on the winner's list, but winner, former Bowling Green State head coach Scott Leffler, for being honest with Phil Steele. Because when you read Phil's magazine, you'll see a lot of, Shane Beamer thinks this is the best defensive line he's had at South Carolina, or Steve Sarkisian says this is the best offensive line they've had at Texas. So I had to ask, has any coach ever been up front and said, hey, we're going to suck? And he said, Scott Loeffler at Bowling Green says it's a five-year plan. In the first year, we're going to stink out loud. Then we'll stink a little less the next year. And you know what? That is honesty that I can appreciate.
4: We'll take it.
1: Scott Loeffler may have been fired as the head coach of Bowling Green. Or he might have taken a job. He's not there anymore because Eddie George is coaching. But you know what? He'll always be a winner on this program. Tyler Head, Jack Belcher, the Extra Point, they're winners. And they're next. We'll see you tomorrow morning at 6 a.m.
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9: The 17 bypass is a little slow in spotting toward Myrtle Beach near 501. In Garden City, the accident on the northbound side of the 17 bypass at Endless Square Drive has been cleared out of the road.
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17: Good morning. This is the News 13 Network weather update. I'm meteorologist Hannah Rahner. Temperatures for the beaches are starting in the low 80s. Other parts of Horry County are in the upper 70s. Skies are initially going to be clear today, but we are going to watch for more showers and storms this afternoon. It's hot once again. Heat advisory in effect. A high of 92 and feeling up to 105. Stay tuned to News 13 in this radio part.
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Welcome back in. Extra Point. Tyler Head along with you here on your Monday on the Game. Recapping the weekend that was long weekend, 4th of July. Happy birthday, America, 250 years. A lot of cool stuff, by the way, for America 250 going on. We watched, like they did the thing in Nashville with the concerts and Tim McGraw, Boyz II Men, with Nick Jonas, a lot of Reba McEntire, a lot of cool people there that performed. That was fun to watch. And obviously great fireworks shows going on all around here. We went to the Peach Festival as we do each and every 4th of July out there in Gilbert. That's always fun, even though it was 10,000 degrees outside. We only hung out there for about an hour, but always fun to get to go out there and do that. But before the weekend, or I guess when the weekend started, before the 4th of July, we had what might be the biggest wedding, at least in pop culture in a while, between Taylor Swift and Travis Kelce in Madison Square Garden, no less. Now, there was no TV cameras for this. In fact, I don't think anybody was allowed to take photos. Apparently, she made them sign NDAs and all this kind of stuff. We have seen, of course, like people that attended, you know, sharing photos of themselves before going, and a lot of NFL players, a lot of people involved in sports and entertainment. Dean Blandino was there, the replay guy for, is it ESPN? One of those, or Fox, one of them that, you know, is

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0: and he's going to have a nice cab up in Napa, and he's going to be able to go play golf at Cypress Point, go down to Pebble Beach. That's what it's going to be for LeBron James in this final tour in with Golden State. And it doesn't, winning doesn't matter. Making the playoffs, I'm sure he'd like to win. It's not, at the end of the day, doesn't mean all that much. Meanwhile, turn the clock on. LeBron James, watch. Where is LeBron going to end up? We're all hanging on pins and needles to see what? The retirement tour? Please. He's not going to do anything competitive in basketball. He's done. It's over. He wants to be celebrated. He wants to relax, kick it. He's earned that. Anyway, I'm Trent Rush, more of the Jim Rome Show after this.
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7: This is a News 13 Network weather update. I'm meteorologist Frank Johnson. Hot, humid weather will continue through the middle of the week. Our forecast for tonight, partly cloudy, warm and muggy. Watch for a stray shower, a low of 78 degrees. Tomorrow, partly sunny, hot and humid. Scattered storms around, a high up to 92. And on Wednesday, partly sunny, slight chance for a thunderstorm, and a high of 94. 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
21: The 17 bypass is a little slow in spots in toward Myrtle Beach near 501. In Garden City, the accident on the northbound side of the 17 bypass at Inlet Square Drive has been cleared out of the road.
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7: This is a News 13 Network weather update. I'm meteorologist Frank Johnson. Hot, humid weather will continue through the middle of the week. Our forecast for tonight, partly cloudy, warm and muggy. Watch for a stray shower, a low of 78 degrees. Tomorrow, partly sunny, hot and humid. Scattered storms around, a high up to 92. And on Wednesday, partly sunny, slight chance for a thunderstorm, and a high of 94. Stay tuned to News 13 and this radio partner for sure.
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3: This is a News 13 Network weather update. I'm meteorologist Frank Johnson. Hot, humid weather will continue through the middle of the week. Our forecast for tonight, partly cloudy, warm and muggy. Watch for a stray shower, a low of 78 degrees. Tomorrow, partly sunny, hot and humid, scattered storms around, the high up to 92. And on Wednesday, partly sunny, slight chance for a thunderstorm and a high of 94. Stay tuned to News 13 and this radio partner for
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1: And a swing and a high drive left field. 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Contreras with number 20. A three-run blast. That's his second in as many nights here at the Big A.
2: 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I'm Pat Boyle. He is PJ Glasser. The phone number to join the show, 310-840-4910. Last minute predictions on USA versus Belgium. You could call, you could text, 310-840-4910. You can put it in the YouTube chat. We've already had some great comments in the YouTube chat tonight. You can also tweet the show at BetMGM Tonight. So plenty of ways to interact. You can also interact with us individually. I'm on Twitter at PatBoyle44.

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7: This is a News 13 Network weather update. I'm meteorologist Frank Johnson. Hot, humid weather will continue through the middle of the week. Our forecast for tonight, partly cloudy, warm and muggy. Watch for a stray shower, a low of 78 degrees. Tomorrow, partly sunny, hot and humid. Scattered storms around, the high up to 92. And on Wednesday, partly sunny, slight chance for a thunderstorm and a high of 94. Stay tuned to News 13 and this radio partner for coverage.
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